0: Our support for one another, Mr. and Mrs. America, has never changed. I come to you with honesty, with information, with truth. That's it. The enemy out there, whether they're podcasters, whether they're bloggers, whomever they are, they can try to project upon me whatever they want to. And they're trying desperately. Because this, here, your radio station right now, is the voice of America. It's the voice of America from this microphone. America is not Piers Morgan, who lives in Britain, and won't even defend his own country. America is not little Adolf Nick Fuentes, who can't decide what he is in many respects. America is not fraudster, an Epstein videotaper, Stephen Bannon. America is not traitor Tucker, who defends many of our enemies as he trashes Christians and Jews and Americanism. America is not Megyn Kelly. And all that involves a bunch of psychos. I understand why they don't like me. I understand why they attack me. I don't care. I'm a big boy. I'm tough. Trust me. They don't want to be exposed. And we've got the Mandamis. Now there's a $20 million massive mosque that's been built in Dearborn, Michigan. And I want to tell you about it. I want to tell you what they're saying about it. While we're focused on AIPAC and Netanyahu. The shiny objects that they want you to focus on. Terrible. A deal with Iran. I don't care if it's the greatest deal on the face of the earth. They're not going to abide by it in the long run. And I don't care how much envoys, senior officials, all the rest of them think it's a great idea. And some of them earnestly do, and that's okay. I do not. Do you really want another summer like last summer, barely sleeping because you were too hot all night? Now, a lot of people blame the summer heat for bad sleep, when really, it may be their mattress trapping heat. 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
12: How often do you stop to wonder whether you should share something that's revealing, maybe even embarrassing, with a partner, a friend, or even your boss? In her new book called Revealing, The Underrated Power of Oversharing, behavioral scientist Leslie John says doing just that can help you deepen relationships that are vital to your life. We need people to trust us in order to get things like love, friendship, and career success. That's what she told us. When you make yourself vulnerable by revealing something sensitive, it does make other people trust you. In turn, when you ask someone to reveal something about themselves, showing that interest will generally lead someone to like you more. Why? Because people like to be asked about themselves, she says. It also signals that they are discriminating and choosy, but in a good way. I'm Dr. Sanjay Gupta, helping you live a better life.
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He's Eric Carlin. I'm Gary McNamara. Welcome and good morning. It's going to be interesting to see where the Plattner thing goes. Also, coming up here in a little bit, we'll get to the situation in Iran. Southern

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1: And he is Eric Harley, and I'm Gary McNamara. Welcome and good morning. All right, my favorite audio cut from yesterday.
2: Yeah?
1: Because it actually goes nowhere. It's just, as you would say, it's 1,000 kids in the gymnasium all screaming.
2: Blah, blah, blah, blah, blah.
1: What happens, again, this is on CNN.
2: Yeah.
1: And I'm sure Barry Weiss will probably say, you know, we got to do something when somebody makes a point and then 10 people are talking all at the same time for an extended period of time. It doesn't go anywhere. Now, I find it entertaining in small doses. And I found this entertaining yesterday. This is, I don't even know. You know, they got, you sit there, you look at these people, like, who are these people?
2: Yeah.
1: You know, like, where do these people come from? You know, whatever, where I'm a Republican consultant or a Democrat consultant, but it's a Democrat trying to make a point about Tallarico and others. And you have

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1: And he is Eric Harley, and I'm Gary McNamara. Welcome, and good morning. We'll get to more on the primaries last night. Carmelo Anthony found guilty. We'll get to that and a whole bunch more in just a minute.
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10: 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So let me ask you, what if there was a better way to build, protect, and then pass on your wealth
11: When would you want to know? Again, welcome to today's show. Really excited. We've got a lot of great information we're going to cover. We've got several free offers, so hang on. The information we're going to be talking about could be pertinent to many of you, and we're also going to make a couple of free offers. But let's start with what's happening right now when we start looking at headlines where the market is up, it's down, it's up, it's down. It's like nothing we've ever seen before, just the ups and downs. Typically, if it goes down, it stays down for a while. If it goes up, it'll continue on a climb for a while until it levels off or goes down again. Now, that could be a short period of time, that could be a long period of time, but we're just seeing everything all over the place, literally on a day-to-day basis. So last week, I discussed the part that AI may be, and when I say maybe, I do mean that in quotation marks, playing in how the market is responding. But again, should you have your assets sitting in the market? Yeah, some, of course. But at the same time, what happens is while your hard-earned dollars, your investment dollars, your strategy that you've built over a lifetime is sitting in the market, and right after you retire, the market has a major crash. Could it happen? It's happened for a lot of people. I have people come in my office that remember 2008. I have clients come in my office that they remember their parents going through 2008 when the market fell. So it could happen. It could happen anytime. So it's just understanding what can you do to avoid and what can you do to shore up your situation. Think of it like this. If you spent 30 or 40 years saving diligently and you're contributing to the 401k, the IRA, the brokerage accounts, the retirement accounts, everything that's available to you, you finally reach retirement with what appears to be, let's say, a really nice nest egg. Maybe it's $1 million, $2 million or more, maybe $5, $6, $7 million. You walk into retirement feeling confident, and then 6 months later, the market drops 25% or 35 or 50. Has that ever happened? We all know it's happened. It certainly happened before. And there's an old term that those who do not know history are doomed to repeat it. So this is, of course, one of the greatest fears that a lot of retirees face, and for good reason. It could happen, and it is not a do-over. There is no more time. The clock has run out. But unlike during those working years when retirement comes in, the rules completely change. You no longer have that paycheck. You have to create paychecks from your investments that you are putting money in while you had a paycheck, whether from your job or from your business. So instead of withdrawing from those assets to fund your lifestyle, you're worried about taking money out of it because you think you'll run out. That's bad. We do not want that to happen to you. We're going to cover so much information today. I just want to remind you, if you're driving around, you're listening, and you only get a chance to catch a few minutes of the show, a couple of ways you can contact us if you have questions. You can go to our website. It's 24/7, always open, whitehorse-financial.com. whitehorse-financial.com, and you can schedule your own appointment right there. I have a wonderful chat bot. Her name is Alice. She can help you to schedule the appointment. You can just click on the orange button if you prefer, book an appointment, and you can do that. And we start the process where we just have an initial 15, 20, 25 minute phone call. There's no obligation on your part. There's none on mine, and there's no cost associated with an initial phone call. From that, we determine if we need to go further. We can schedule another meeting after that initial phone call, whether it's face-to-face or virtual. Either one is fine. But here's the key. Just understand that we are here to help and assist. If we can help you, we'll tell you what we can do. If we don't believe we can help you with what you're trying to accomplish, we'll let you know that also. So you can always call or text also. The best number to do that at outside of the website is 910-583-4321. Again, 910-583-4321, and just leave us your name and your email. Name and your email will already have your phone number, and you can call or text 910-583-4321. So as we look at retirement, it changes everything in the relationship to risk. It's just a massive change. Those declines feel really different if you've already started taking withdrawals or you're getting ready to take withdrawals. It's completely different scenario. So your confidence should not depend entirely on market performance. That might be the case while you're working, but when you're preparing to stop work, sell the business, quit your job, retire, set out into the sunset and all those wonderful things, you need to have some contractual guarantees. And here's why this really feels more relevant today than ever, is simply because the topic right now is resonating more and more because many investors have experienced extraordinary gains over the last decade and a half. But consider what has happened. Markets did recover from the Great Recession, 2008. I mentioned that earlier. Markets recovered from COVID. That was an anomaly. That was not actually a bear market. Artificial intelligence and tech stocks have driven significant gains. Many retirement accounts are at or near all-time highs. So as a result, many investors today have larger balances than they ever imagined. I can assure you, I have many of folk come in to see me, and they're excited about the size of their, whether it's a $500,000 retirement account or whether it's a $3 or $4 million retirement account. It's just phenomenal. And what happens with those larger balances, they don't eliminate risk. Remember, they're still in the same asset class, okay? It's kind of like if you're swimming in the ocean and there's a bunch of little sharks or there's just one really big shark. There's a pretty high probability you could get hurt if you're swimming around and amongst those sharks. Well, you're in the market, whether you have a smaller account or you have a larger account, your percentages could very well be the same. And it feels just as bad. If $500,000 is your savings, congratulations, you've done a great job. If $5 million is your savings, congratulations, you've done a great job. But if you lose, say, 10, 20, 30, 40, 50%, it feels just as bad to lose half of a $500,000 balance as it does half of a $5 million balance. And so we don't want to see that happen for anybody. In fact, the larger the account grows, the larger the dollar swings become. Quick example, if we have a 20% decline, is that possible? Sure, it's possible. It's happened a lot. So on $100,000, you just lost 20. On $1 million, you just lost $200,000. On $2 million, you just lost $400,000. Now, again, those gains, they are wonderful and they can be wonderful, but they also have increased stakes. And that's a key to remember. So when you think about the market, it really has produced some really tremendous gains, but those higher balances create larger dollar swings. And we're seeing the market do some really unusual things here almost on a day-to-day basis. So wealth accumulation should eventually lead to risk evaluation. The closer you get to that retirement date, or if you're just a person that you don't like to lose money, and I would fall into that category. I just don't like to lose money. It just doesn't make sense in my brain. But here's the thing. You need to have a risk evaluation. It's not just about accumulation. You have to understand the risk that's involved. So if at any time during today's show, you've got questions, you got concerns, you would like to know more how you could better shore up what you're currently doing and put yourself in your family. If you're a business owner, perhaps your employees, your stockholders, your future buyer of your business in a better position, by all means, feel free. 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
11: 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So a couple of things. Recently had a colleague I was chatting with, and he kind of gave me an analogy of something that happened to him recently. He was hanging out watching a ball game, and he forgot to put suntan lotion on. He forgot to put sunscreen on, and it really didn't take him very long before he got burnt. And the thing about it is, as he mentioned, he could have prepared for it and avoided it. Just put on some sunscreen, right? But sometimes we forget, or we think, it won't happen. I'm only going to be out here for an hour or so. What's the big deal? Well, unfortunately, in the type of markets we're experiencing right now, a lot of investors are a lot like that, in that they could have prepared for a downturn, but they didn't, and they run the risk of getting burned badly. So we do not want that to happen to you guys. I can tell you the key is avoidance, okay? The key is understanding, what are my options? I mean, that's one of the biggest things that comes across. I just spent the last week in Chesapeake, Virginia with a whole room full of colleagues, and we were taking some training, getting some certifications on tax and business advisors. So dealing with high net worth people and dealing with business owners, which typically are high net worth people. And what we were talking about was how to save on taxes. And one of the number one questions that came across from our speaker, who used to work for the Fed and is a tax attorney now that helps successful people save money on taxes, was that, have you ever had your tax pro come to you and ask you or tell you about a way you could save on taxes? Has your tax professional ever done that for you? That was the response we got when he asked inside that particular event, because most of us never have. And so what we do is we help people who have been successful to save on taxes. And there's a lot of ways you can legally, morally, ethically save on taxes, but typically you're not going to find that out from your typical CPA. So that is something that we are able to help you with. We have a team. We have a team of attorneys. We have a team of folks who can help you better understand exactly how to pay less taxes legally. And that's really important. We have to include that part. So you've got questions, you've got concerns. If you're somebody who is maybe sitting there and you have a high net worth of somewhere, say, in the neighborhood of at least 750, maybe 800,000 in a 401k, an IRA, or a TSP, or some other tax deferred accounts, you have a tax problem. You really do. So you may want to call us at 910-583-4321. 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Again, we are talking about a family office, having a financial advisor, a tax planner, estate attorneys. And if you are a business owner or a high net worth person, particularly as a business owner, we would also include an M&A advisor to help in the sell of your business. So all of these working together to achieve your goals of maximizing the money you've worked hard for, and at the same time, minimizing the tax man. So we are here to assist you with that. Like I said, I just spent all of last week in Chesapeake, Virginia, taking a training on being a certified tax and business advisor. And it really eye-opening just what is available within the IRS tax code, if you know about it and know how to implement it. So today's show, we are covering information that we believe you'll find very, very valuable, and just put up some barriers to being all in the market. The market's great, but not as you get closer and closer to retirement. Now you really start have to doing something that I call risk evaluation. And risk evaluation is really, really important. You know, history reminds us all the time that downturns happen. And oftentimes, as investors or savers, sometimes we begin to believe, hey, the markets only go up. They can't go down because recent years have been so strong. But history tells a different story. And it's, you know, the dot-com crash. You guys remember that? 2001 and 2. The market declined nearly 50%, and recovery took a long time. And hey, guess what? The market did come back. But then around 2007, 2008, what happened was the S&P again lost more than half its value. And so at the same time, housing values fell dramatically. Remember that, guys, the housing market can go down. That's another market that people have a tendency to think, oh, it always goes up. It always goes up. It actually doesn't always go up. It does go down. Remember 2008, 2009? And unfortunately, during those times, retirement plans were really devastated. And of course, in the not too distant past, 2020, and so many things changed in our country because of COVID and the way it was handled, the way it was treated, the misinformation that was spewed all over the place, and created a lot of fear for people who are fearful. Unfortunate as that was, the markets fell over 30% in a matter of weeks. Now, again, that recovery was surprisingly rapid. It was not, by definition, a bear market. We recovered big time before the end of the year. But now let's get a little closer to home as far as let's look at 2022. Okay, so we look at 2022, stocks and bonds, both were struggling at that time. But one of the most difficult years for diversified investors was this, that you can actually lose money in stocks and bonds at the same time. Market declines are not unusual. They are, quite frankly, inevitable. The question isn't if they happen. The question is when they happen. And it's just the nature of the beast. It's not something to be scared of. It's not something to avoid. I'm totally on board with folks having AUM. I think that's a smart play for many people. Not for everyone, but for many people. Once you've taken care of your guaranteed, your safe money, and you got guaranteed income for life, ideally, increasing income, that's the best way. And really, ideally, if you want to put a caveat on it, is not just increasing income for life, but taxed advantage, also known as tax-free income for life. That is a really, really powerful strategy. Then, hey, you can swing for the fences with a portion of those assets if you've got the money left over. And many of my listeners, I know you do. You come in, you have more than enough money to meet your income needs if you're in the right allocation strategies. But at the same time, then you can go with a portion of it and swing for the fences. It's really important. We believe in better retirement plans, and we call those paychecks, playchecks, and tax-efficient legacies. So what that essentially does for you is put you in a position where you have the contractual guarantees that you need for paychecks. Paychecks are number one in retirement. I mean, it's just like in your working years. What if you didn't get paid because the market was down? I mean, that'd be ridiculous, right? Or what if you're Social Security and you're expecting to, say, make $3,200 a month in Social Security, but when you retire, even though the calculator shows, hey, Bob, you're going to be getting $3,200 a month in retirement from Social Security to fill the gap. But you know what? It just so happens you retired when the markets were down. So consequently, your $3,200 a month is going to be $2,200 a month. You wouldn't be so excited about that, would you? Well, the truth of it is the government can give you those types of guarantees because they can print more money and they can raise taxes, whereas the rest of us cannot. So it's about being smart. It's about working with financial professionals that understand and know the difference between income allocation and asset allocation. Very, very different and at very different phases of life. And quite frankly, a lot to do with your risk tolerance. But even if we're not even talking risk tolerance, we're just talking about a time of life, where as you get closer to, you want contractual guarantees for guaranteed income and you want to fill the gap. I've yet to find anybody yet that says, hey, look, I would like to live off of, say, 70 or 80% of what I'm currently making when I first retire. Most people want to live off of 100%, if not more, of what they're currently making when they first retire. And for a few obvious reasons. One is, we refer to the first few years as the go-go years, and that's when we typically spend a lot of money. Got an important break coming up. We'll be right back.
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11: 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I'm your host, Roger Harris. We've been talking about what happens if the market tanks right after I retire. What does that look like? Not good, but we've been discussing it in detail and how it can be avoided, which is really, really important. Also, keep in mind that We do a lot of different things here when it comes to helping you get to and through retirement, whether you're a business owner, whether you're a high net worth person, whether you're a blue collar guy like I was for 20 plus years working as a tool and die maker at Purolator Products. That was many, many, many years ago. Been doing this for over 22 years now, so been around a while. But the key is this, we're here to help people. I never put a hanger on people and say, hey, if you got, you know, $500,000, I'll work with you. If you don't, you know, go pound sand. I don't do that with people, okay? I've had folks come to me who, quite frankly, they needed some help, but you know, I can't print money. And so consequently, what I could do is teach them something called a spending plan and make some materials available to them to help them to get out of debt. Most people who are in debt, they're in debt because they have good cash flow, but they just don't know how to handle it. And so we just help you to understand that you can have a spending plan and you can learn how to put some money back on a consistent basis. And so that when you need something in emergency, you don't have to use the card. You can actually pay for it. That makes a big difference. You know, the two ways that can be financially devastating to people when it comes to their finances, the two things I should say is number one is the way you pay for your automobiles. If you're buying a new car every 5 years, and this is not what I plan on talking about today, guys. I talk about stuff that comes to my mind to help people. I've just finished a week-long convention talking to a former tax guy that worked with the IRS. He's a tax attorney in helping how successful people and business owners can pay less in tax. And that's something I'm looking forward to doing. But at the same time, if somebody comes to me and they don't have any savings at all, but they got decent cash flow, I'm going to help them. And it's not something I'm going to make any money on. I may never make money on that at all. They may never come back to me, but maybe they'll come back to me in 2 years, 3 years, 4 years, whatever it is, when they're in a better position and I can help them make some smarter decisions. But it all starts with this, understanding that you can't spend more than you make. And if every time you have a expense come up, you have to use plastic, that's bad. Why? Because they got high interest. Now, if you paid it off at the end of every month, it'd be no problem. But, you know, if you paid it off at the end of every month, you wouldn't have a problem to begin with. So how you pay for cars is a big deal. And because think about it like this, I have people come to me, and this is just the thought process, come to me and say, well, Roger, why? I don't believe in paying interest, so I just pay cash for everything. Well, if you pay cash for everything, and in doing that, you interrupt your compounding by taking the money out of your savings or out of whatever vehicle it is you have it being saved in, you might not be paying taxes to someone else, but you're, paying interest to someone else, but you're losing interest. So that's not a great plan either, guys. There are much, much better strategies than that. There are things out there called arbitrage that can give you the opportunity to have money that's growing and you're making money. At the same time, you can also use the money. Remember, one of the biggest keys that I mentioned at the top of every show and anytime I talk to my clients is I believe in liquidity, use, and control. And if you have an asset that gives you neither liquidity, use, or control, you might want to start looking at an asset that does give you liquidity, use, and control. And the second reason why people have serious financial problems outside of how they pay for cars, and we're just talking about, you know, regular folks, is divorce. Divorce can be one of the most expensive things a person ever goes through. Different levels of pain for different people based on a lot of different things that I'm not going to get into and discuss. But the key is there are some things we unfortunately cannot avoid, but there are some things we can avoid as we learn better ways of doing things. And that's what we're here for. We're here to help you. We're here to assist you, to help you get along. And if you're coachable, I'm going to help you. Okay. If you're sitting on $5 million and you come to me, I have a team. Okay. I have a team of tax attorneys, estate planners. I have a team. We'll help you. We'll assist you. If you come to us with $50,000, I'll do whatever I can to help you achieve what you're trying to accomplish. But at the same time, I'll be very honest with you, okay? We don't try to convince you to do something you don't want to do, or we don't tell you things that aren't true. As a matter of fact, I'll make this statement. The very strategies that I recommend and that I implement for my clients, I'm using them, okay? I actually eat my own cooking. I believe in what I'm doing, and I've been doing it for a long time. And I believe it's all about having liquidity, use, and control. You need to have control of your money. The government does not need to have control of your money. The IRS does not need to have control of your money. The stock market does not need to have control of your money. And again, I'm referring to all your money, okay? And unfortunately, many people have all their money in qualified plans. Well, that's a government-controlled plan. Many people have all their qualified plans in the open market. Well, unfortunately, you don't really have any control over that. And there are better strategies. It's called diversification for a reason, but it takes a little effort to get there. We can absolutely help you with that, guys. We are here to help you in any way we can. So if you've got questions, you've got concerns, you'd like to know more, you'd like to, you know, who is this White Horse guy on the radio talking about all this stuff? Sounds like he's gone off script. Well, I don't normally use a script, but I will say this. It is about helping people. For any of us that own a business, and I believe in helping people, it just so happens in this business, it's about money. It's being smart with your money. Don't pay any more in taxes than you absolutely have to. Don't spend your money irrationally on things you don't have to spend the money on. Be smart. And we help you to understand that. We walk you through that whole process. Because quite frankly, in retirement, downturns become, unfortunately, a lot more dangerous. If you have a declining market during your working years, it can actually be beneficial. Why? Well, you're still contributing. You're still buying. It's what we call dollar cost averaging. So now you're buying those shares at lower prices, but it's no big deal. You got time. You're not going to access that money for years. But when retirement comes, all deals are off. Forget about it. Put on the brakes. It changes everything. Now you're taking money out while the market is down. So this creates a risk known as sequence of returns risk. This is one of the most important concepts in retirement planning. If you don't get anything else from anything you hear from me or any other financial advisor, any websites you go to, any training you're getting, anything you're reading on social media, you want to understand what sequence risk is and how to avoid it. And the key to avoiding sequence risk is not have the money you need earmarked for income sitting in the open market. That's the easiest way to avoid it. 100% the easiest way to avoid it. And that's in the lead up to retirement. Okay. So I hope that makes sense. I hope that helps. And what I'm going to do is give you a little bit better understanding of sequence risk and how that actually works. So I'm going to give you a quick example. Let's think of two different folks, two different retirees. Okay. We got Sam and we got Bill. So they have the same portfolio. They have the same average rate of return. They have the same withdrawal rate. But Sam experiences strong returns early and poor returns later. On the other hand, Bill experiences poor returns early on and strong returns later, just the opposite of one another. Now, here's the key. The retiree who suffers the losses first may run out of money significantly sooner, faster than the average rate of return with the identical, even though they had identical rate of returns, it was losing money early in retirement. Why? Because let's say your $1 million nest egg, the market drops 30%, becomes a $70,000 nest egg, but you still need the same amount of money. You have to withdraw a much higher percentage to get that same amount of money. Whereas if the market had great gains early on, your $1 million portfolio didn't drop to 700, it grew to 130. Now you're still taking out the same amount of money, but it's a much smaller percentage of the 130. So early losses combined with withdrawals, that's the key. You're taking money out while the market is taking money out. It permanently reduces your assets available and you can't participate in any future recoveries because you've taken money out. You've taken out more money on top of what the market already took out. This is called sequence of returns risk, and it can be one of the greatest threats, if not the greatest threat, to retirement success. So average returns can really be misleading when somebody tells you you'll get an average rate of return of 8% every year in retirement. That is just not true. So timing is really important, and key point, early losses create lasting damage. We have a very important break. We'll be right back.
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11: 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I'm your host, Roger Harris. Today we've been talking about what happens if early on in my retirement, we have a major market downturn. What does that look like? We've been discussing the pain points. We've been discussing the avoidance of that and how important that is to avoid. So if you're just listening for the first time, or maybe you're just driving around and you've had a chance to just hear a few moments of what we're talking about, and you would like to know more, but you know, aren't going to sit in your car and just listen to me talk, but it would be okay if you did. That would be nice. But here's what I want you to do. I want you to go to my website. Okay, just go to the website. It's really simple, whitehorse-financial.com, whitehorse-financial.com. And you can leave your information there. We'll call you back. We'll schedule an appointment. We'll get that taken care of. Or you can schedule your own appointment right from the website, whitehorse-financial.com. Or if you would like, you can call or text. You can do that right now. You can do it later. Just remember this number. That is 910-583-4321. Again, 910-583-4321. And leave us your name and give us your email. That'd be fine. If you'd like to have a meeting, we'll schedule that meeting. Its initial meeting is just a conversation to determine that if we are or are not a good fit for one another. Not everyone is a good fit for me, and I'm not a good fit for everyone. So we just have an initial call. There's no cost associated. We just have a discussion. And the goal is to help you and to assist you to get to and through retirement, whether you have $100,000 or whether you have $1 million. And so the goal is being the best stewards of your funds that you can possibly be. And quite frankly, not falling for the marketing. You know, sometimes we hear so much marketing and we hear ridiculous, silly things like, you'll get a guaranteed 8% rate of return, or 9% or 10%. I think it's up to 12% now from your mutual funds if you'll just live on rice and beans and get out of debt. And just silliness, guys. That's the opposite of what we do here. We don't believe in that. We believe not in buying term and invest the difference. We believe buy income. That's right. Buy income with income producing strategies. I call them IPAs.

Social Security checks between the two of them, that they really don't need to have the assets sitting inside their qualified plans. They just want to leave them there and leave them to their kids or grandkids or charities, whatever. They want it for a legacy. Now, here's the problem, that when they pass, that money is going to have to be liquidated in a short amount of time. And consequently, whoever gets that money could end up paying significantly more taxes than the person that left it to them ever thought would happen. So consequently, it could be the IRS could be the number one benefactor of your legacy. That's not good. Is that avoidable? 100%. It is, in fact, avoidable. So the other thing is, I see people where, again, they don't really need their qualified plans or 401ks or TSPs because of pensions, federal pensions, because they've done a good job of saving, because they have other assets and they don't really need them. So again, they're kind of thinking, we'll leave these for a legacy. And here's what happens is when you hit 73 and it's soon to turn to age 75, which is a positive, that they're going to be forced to take RMDs. That's required minimum distributions. What does that really mean? The IRS has never gotten any of the money that you have sitting in your TSP or your 401k. So consequently, not only do they want the money you put in, they want all the growth that it's had, all the interest that's accumulated over time and over you making deposits into it on this consistent basis for months and years and even decades. And the IRS is like, we got to get some of this money. As a matter of fact, you'll notice that when you look at qualified plans and you look at the national debt, they're almost about the same number. They're really close to one another, which is kind of interesting, right? So could the IRS in the future possibly, I don't know, maybe, could they possibly raise taxes in the future when you were promised or told that you would have a lower tax rate when you retire? Could it be we have higher tax rates when we retire? How do I avoid that, Roger? You get some tax planning now. Tax planning now. And the key is understanding the difference between tax planning and income planning and asset planning. There's a very big difference. Tax planning is, how do I pay the less taxes I possibly can legally, ethically, and morally? And that's what we help people do. I mentioned earlier in the show, just recently attended actually myself and my son. My son has become a part of Whitehorse Financial. He has a background as an economist and also a public policy. And he is also able to do some very unique things for us within our firm that we couldn't do before, but we're real excited about being able to help you with all of your money. And he and I attended a certified tax and business advisor conference in Chesapeake. And we learned a lot of really interesting stuff. You'd be amazed legally what you can do when it comes to the tax code, but most people aren't aware of it. Here's the thing. Do you think Warren Buffett pays 30 or 40 or 60% of his growth of his income in taxes? Of course not. Now, he pays a lot of taxes, but his percentage is much, much lower than even his own secretary pays. Now, he pays a lot more taxes than her, but she pays a higher percentage. Why? He has tax attorneys. He understands how to do that, how to work the tax code. It's not illegal. It's part of the code. The IRS encourages us to use their tax codes. The problem is your CPA is not going to tell you about them. They may or may not know about them. And so that is something we can help you with, particularly if you're high income, high net worth, you have real estate you're going to be selling, you have a business you're going to be selling. All of these things lead, unfortunately, to tax problems. When you are successful in America, unless you got a tax attorney, you are going to be paying a lot of taxes. And this is a way we can help you. We can assist you to pay less taxes legally, ethically, morally. You got questions, you got concerns, you'd like to know more. All you got to do is pick up that phone. You can call, you can text 910-583-4321. 910-583-4321. And you can also go to our website, whitehorse-financial.com. whitehorse-financial.com. So one of the things that we talk about is the hidden impact if you don't have confidence in your retirement plan. And I want you to have confidence in your retirement plan. I think confidence is an asset. We make better decisions when we're confident. We make really bad decisions when we're not confident. One consequence of market declines that receives very, very little attention, you hardly ever hear about it, is confidence. So what do I mean by confidence in relationship to market declines? Many retirees begin retirement with dreams like travel, family experiences, hobbies, charitable giving, and then the market declines. What happens? Suddenly questions come up like, can I still afford this trip? Should I be spending less every month? Am I going to run out of money? Now, that's a desperate question right there. Do I need to go back to work? But I understand it's a legitimate question. Those last two questions are tough.
even if the financial

0: potential damage is recoverable, the emotional damage can be significant. Some retirees, I've seen it, spend the rest of retirement living in fear. They don't want to take out too much, and so they live a just-in-case retirement. Not because they actually ran out of money, but because they lost confidence, and it's the fear of potentially running out of money. Is that avoidable? It is 100% avoidable. Your retirement should not be dominated by fear. It should have contractual guarantees and consistency for a portion of your portfolio, and that is something we can absolutely help you with. So we do have another break coming up. We'll be right back after this important message.
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0: Hello, welcome back to White Horse Financial Solutions. I'm your host, Roger Harris. We've been talking about what happens if there's a market downturn early in retirement, how that could affect you. We've covered a lot of information. We've made quite a few free offers. I do want to remind you, as always, I always make available to anyone that is interested the one pager that we recently put together called a Bulletproof Financial Plan. It seems like since I came up with that, probably 6-7 months ago, I see that everywhere now. Everybody talks about have a bulletproof financial plan, a bulletproof financial plan. Well, I can tell you this. I put this together, like I said, about 6-8 months ago, and I created it as a one-pager just to help you better understand, complete with links, complete with phone numbers, calendar links, website links, different information that you will find very, very helpful. So if you would like to know more about what we do in our process here and what we try to accomplish for folks that would like us to help them, that are a good fit for us and we're a good fit for them. And again, I say this all the time when I say try to help. More than likely, I can probably find at least 2, if not 5 or 6 different things we can do to drastically improve your financial situation. But you may only decide to do 1 or 2 of those 4, 5 or 6 that I come up with. That's totally okay. If we've helped you optimize your assets by 20%, that's great. Now, the goal is we'd like to optimize it completely by 100%. But if you don't decide to do everything that I recommend, it's totally okay. If you do one thing, it's going to improve your situation. I'm happy, okay? And oftentimes, people have come back to me. I've been doing this long enough now. I have a lot of clients that come back to me. They recommend their adult children to me. Oftentimes, the adult children come in with them to go over different things that we're doing for them. And they say, you know what? I would like to do this in addition to what we're already doing. I'd like to make another change. I would like to move some of the money that I've had sitting over here that I thought I didn't want to move. But now that I see how your plan has worked, I do want to move it. And a lot of it is really what I think is a key is when it comes to finances, quite frankly, when it comes to anything. But as I run my business as a business owner, I treat people the way I would want to be treated. I treat people the way I would want them to treat my children. So I look out for your best interest. And again, the caveat to all that is, and you can say this, is one of the biggest things that I think really backs that up is I'm utilizing the same types of strategies I recommend. That's my retirement plan. Okay. I can tell you that. Okay. I don't know if you can say that for everyone you work with. I don't know if the talking gurus, the talking gurus on TV that are always talking about, you know, you can get a solid rate of return of 10, 12% if you just max out those 401ks. I don't think they're contributing to 401ks. And I don't think they're really worried about whether the market goes up or down. So it's kind of like this. And oftentimes, it's really good to understand something when it comes to who you listen to and what you're doing in the area of, in this case, finances, because that's the world I'm in. And that's what we're talking about on the show. But it covers any area of your life. Is check the fruit check the fruit on the people you're dealing with. You always have to ask yourself, you know, does it make sense for me to follow the advice of this person? Is this person really giving me advice that I can find is actually true mathematically? Has the market actually returned an average of 12%? Do you understand the difference between an average rate of return and the actual rate of return? It's quite different. You can have an average rate of return that shows 10 or 12%, but then the actual rate of return might actually be 3%. Quite different. Quite different. And that's what we deal in, is actual, not average. So again, the goal is always to help, to assist. If you would like to know more, pick up the phone, give us a call, go to our website, all of the above. The phone number is 910-583-4321. 910-583-4321. And you can leave us your name and your email. Your name and your email will be fine. We'll get back in touch with you. If you'd like to put some more information on there, you can do that too. That's no problem. Or you can go to our website, whitehorse-financial.com, open 24/7, whitehorse-financial.com. And again, I do want to say, I would really encourage you, if you haven't ever asked for it or got it, I will send it to you. It is a PDF. 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One of the big things we do as certified tax business advisors and business exit planning advisors is helping people to sell their business. One of the keys to selling your business is being in a position to sell it at any time, even if you don't plan to sell it for 10 or 20 years. So that simply means your business is sellable. Not all are. That's not good to find out your business is not sellable. So one of the things we help businesses with is legally pay less taxes. Now, there are seven words that we hear from business owners all the time. My CPA does tax planning for me. Now, that sounds responsible, but when it comes time to sell your business, those words can quietly cost you a fortune. Now, again, it's not your fault. A lot of experts claim they do tax planning when they're really just preparing taxes and advising people to shove more money into their qualified plans. That's not tax planning. So what we like to do is help you to understand that, because we have a tax team that works with us and the chief tax planner, a gentleman named Ed. If you end up becoming one of our clients, you'll get to know him a lot better, particularly if you have extremely high net worth, is to break down critical differences between tax prep and proactive tax planning, especially if you plan to sell within the next 3 to 10 years. So some of the things that we get into and talk about is why tax planning often needs to start years before the sale, how your the entity, the actual structure you have, is it a C, is it an S? What kind of structure do you have? How it really impacts what you actually keep. There are a lot of common mistakes in business and real estate sales. They can be avoided. That's the key. Everything we're talking about, they are avoidable. Why waiting too long really limits your options. Don't wait 6 months before you believe you're going to sell to start thinking about selling and doing what it takes. Getting an M&A, mergers and acquisitions, get an evaluation, because the longer you wait, you limit your options. Most owners focus on valuation, which is good, but very few focus on after-tax proceeds. That is a good thing to know. And if you're building with the end in mind, then you're always ready to sell, but you don't have to sell. But when you're always ready to sell, you're always in a position where you can get a much better price for your business and all the hard work and sweat and tears that you put into what you created over, in many cases, it could be a lifetime for some of you, and maybe 10, 15, 20 years, but still, it's a big deal. So we can help you with that. That is something we can do. We can help you with. I have a team, guys. I don't do all this stuff on my own. You know how when you go to the doctor, I've recently had the opportunity to spend some time in a hospital because someone very near and dear to me had some medical procedures that had to be done. So the biggest thing I noticed, they've got a team. There's one doctor that handles this. There's a different doctor that handles that. And there's another doctor that handles this. And what I noticed about all of these different doctors, they were very calm. They were very competent, but they knew their lane. And if I ask, or if they were asked a question about something that actually wasn't their lane, they would always defer to the doctor. It was their lane. Well, that's how we do business planning. That's how we do exit planning, is everyone has their lane. And so I'm, of course, the financial advisor in that. But I do work with tax attorneys. I do work with estate attorneys. And so we do work with CPAs that do understand the tax code. And the goal is to be forward thinking, how to save you money on tax. How to save you money on tax, not just put the right number on the right line. There's a difference. So again, you got questions, you got concerns, you'd like to know more. Maybe some of the things I'm saying are resonating with you, or maybe you would just like to just get more information to better understand. Well, it all starts with that initial phone call. And again, you can call us, you can text us 910-583-4321 and leave us your name and your email, or you can go to our website, whitehorse-financial.com. 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We'll be right back.
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0: 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I'm Roger Harris, your host. So we're wrapping up today's program, guys. We've covered a lot of information. I want to make sure we go out with a really good understanding of things you can do to avoid market pain, things you can do to avoid having too much asset allocation and not enough income allocation. A lot of reasons for that. I haven't even got in today talking about long-term care and asset-based long-term care. One of the favorite strategies I like to talk about. It's just a really, really smart thing to do. And it's just, it almost sounds too good to be true, but it's real. Asset-based long-term care, you got questions, you got concerns about anything like that, or anything we've discussed on today's show, or maybe you're just now tuning in for the first time or just now catching us, a couple of ways you can contact us. One is you can call or text and leave your name and your email. Your name and your email, the number is 910-583-4321, 910-583-4321, or you can go to our website, which is really easy. It's White Horse, that's one word, White Horse. financial.com, whitehorse-financial.com, whitehorse-financial.com. I'm say the word strategy so much, I do apologize. It wouldn't be a bad name for a financial service, though. Strategies that work. How's that? Not just strategies that sound good, like, hey, max out your 401k and get a good solid mutual fund that pays out 12%. So anyway, let's get back to reality. Let's talk about what's happening and what makes a retirement plan more resilient. The goal isn't to predict market crashes. You can't do that. The goal is to prepare for them. So think prepare, not predict. We can't predict, but we can prepare. Resilient retirement plans often include multiple layers of protection. So we're going to get into those. We're going to talk about that. We've all heard of the bucket strategy. I think that's a great strategy, starting with paychecks, paychecks, and then a tax-efficient legacy. We're going to get into some other strategies here. One is keeping several years of income outside of the market. So I've seen some people, they have 2 to 3 years of income outside of the market. So, you know, where do they have it? Well, they may have it on the sidelines, but they could also utilize income-producing assets for that too, like an annuity from a strong A-rated company that never took bailouts in 2008 and survived the Great Depression. That's probably a lot more safe and reliable than your actual Social Security check will be. Because remember, the government can do two things. They can print money and they can raise taxes, and that's their only way to get more money. I don't think any countries are sending us $500 billion in pallets like Obama did toward the end of his second term, if you will. So again, it's important to know that there are ways to mitigate your risk, and having money on the side is a really, really important way to do that. And you could put it in a money market, again, kind of sidelines, treasuries, that's not bad, CDs, cash reserves. And these are all approaches. They reduce the likelihood of selling your investments during downturns because you have to access the money from the market while the market's down. We just don't want you to do that. And there's some real cool pros to that, having some money, years of income outside of the market. Liquidity, flexibility, emotional control. It lowers your returns, but it at the same time, you're going to have, hopefully, depending on the types of strategies you use, if you use the ones we recommend, you're going to have some types of guaranteed income for life, and in many cases, increasing income. Now, if you only use those sideline strategies I just mentioned, of course, you are going to have inflation risk, which there are ways to avoid that, and we help you with that. Cash buys time. Time allows recovery. You don't have to access the market while the market's down. That can be a really, really big deal because recovery often solves volatility. Okay, I'm okay. I've got money. I don't need to access the market. Don't be all in on the market when it comes to getting prepped for retirement. Not a great idea. But have some of those guaranteed income sources. And these are going to be things that keep you from being so dependent on market withdrawals, if not altogether. Social Security optimization, claim Social Security the correct way. I've done classes on that, and we can educate you on that. Pensions, income annuities, certain fixed income strategies, and in many cases, depending on the different strategy that is best for you, it could even be some tax advantage / tax-free income strategies. The pros of that is you're going to have predictable income, longevity protection. Longevity protection is so important. And in my opinion, one of the biggest caveats to that is it reduces stress. I mean, who says, hey, I can't wait to have more stress in retirement, as if taxes aren't enough? One thing I've noticed is, you know, I'm going to be turning 65 the end of this year, so they're forcing me to get insurance, which I don't want or need. But what will happen is you're put into a situation where, as we get older, unfortunately, it seems like our tax situations get more complicated. And it's not because you say, oh, yeah, that's only for the rich. No, you don't have to be rich. But you get into RMDs, you get into IRMA, you get into all these things that the government has set up to help us. And again, I say that with quotation marks, but it just creates more complexity, which is not a great thing. So it's good to have less stress in retirement, knowing at least your income check is guaranteed. It's not based on whether the government is doing what they're supposed to do, or whether, you know, you get that 12% rate of return every year. It's just based on some really smart strategies with guarantees that aren't based on what the market does or doesn't do, that aren't based on whether the government can pay out all their promissory notes that they've made over the decades. It's just some good, sound principles when it comes to preparing for retirement. And we can absolutely help you with that. Another key is have some tax and withdrawal flexibility. Here's what that looks like. So I know this because I've talked to a lot of people. A lot of folks, particularly folks getting ready to retire or already in retirement, have a tendency to overlook the value of tax diversification. That is a thing. There are three different assets of tax. One is taxable, the other one is tax deferred, and another one, my favorite, is tax free. We could say tax advantage, but it's tax free. That's why it's tax advantage. So you may have traditional IRAs. Do you have some Roths to counteract that? Do you have some brokerage accounts that create flexibility? So during those difficult markets, and they will come, and the longer you live, longevity is the number one risk factor in retirement, because the longer you live, the longer the other risk factors could kick in. But during those difficult markets, you want to be able to choose which assets to withdraw from rather than being forced into a single strategy. Not a great idea. The flexibility this can do is it can really improve your tax efficiency, your longevity of your portfolio. And more than anything, my goodness, it gives you POM, peace of mind. Peace of mind is really, really a big deal. 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
3: 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Investment in securities or the market involves a potential risk for loss of principal. Trading, therefore, may not be suitable for all listeners. Annuity guarantees are based solely on the financial strength and claims paying ability of the issuing company. 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Individuals should review contracts for specific details of the product's features and costs. Early withdrawals may subject the owner to penalties, fees, or taxes.
4: 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Serving Fayetteville, Fort Bragg, and the entire Cape Fear region. 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
5: A possible deal? I'm Paul Stevens, Fox News. American and Iranian officials have reportedly made, quote, significant progress, unquote, on coming to a deal to end the current military conflict in Iran. At the White House, Fox's Rich Edson.
6: Senior administration official says the two sides are about 80 to 85% of the way there. Iranian Foreign Minister Abbas Araghchi writes a deal, quote, has never been closer. Pending its finalization, the media should refrain from entering speculation about its content. Specifics are unclear, though a senior administration official suggested an initial phase would extend the ceasefire for 60 days when Iran would reopen the Strait of Hormuz, agree to dismantle its nuclear material and ship it out of the country, and end its support for terrorist groups across the region. If Iran hits certain performance metrics, then it could receive access to billions in frozen assets.
5: Now, that deal could be signed and sealed within days. A ceasefire was agreed in mid-April, but the two sides have since exchanged intermittent fire. Strikes again escalating this week, even as diplomacy inched forward. House lawmakers went home this past Thursday for a week-long break, letting a key part of an intelligence tool lapse after both chambers did not extend FISA Section 702.
7: Both the House and Senate failed to extend a program allowing for the warrantless surveillance of foreign targets after Democrats, like Virginia Senator Mark Warner, said they couldn't abide by the president's Housing Finance Agency director, Bill Pulte, being selected as director of national intelligence.
8: And put a political hack into one of our most critical national security positions.
7: But President Trump then announced he was selecting the U.S. attorney in Manhattan for the role, saying Pulte would only be there temporarily.
9: Running it for a short while we get a very talented person, Jay Clayton, and as you know, Jay Clayton's an incredible talent.
7: As far as when they could vote again on FISA, the House is not back in session until June 23rd. Jessica Rosenthal, Fox News.
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5: Lawyers for Tyler Robinson want the prosecution to be punished for what they're calling a media tour about the Charlie Kirk murder case. More from Kristen Goodwin.
23: Lawyers for Tyler Robinson asking Judge Tony Graff to reprimand Utah County prosecutors they say violated a gag order by speaking to the press about a ballistics report.
24: The number one remedy in this case, Your Honor, is for this court
14: to preclude the state from seeking the death penalty against Mr. Robinson.
23: Defense attorney Richard Novak. Prosecutors argue they were responding to misinformation about a preliminary finding where experts couldn't immediately match bullet fragments with a gun allegedly used by Robinson. The 23-year-old is charged with aggravated murder in the September fatal shooting of conservative activist Charlie Kirk. Robinson has yet to enter a plea. Judge Graf says he'll issue a decision on the contempt allegation at a later date. Kristen Goodwin, Fox News.
5: And prosecutors saying previously they would seek the death penalty if Tyler Robinson is convicted. The NBA season could end today in San Antonio. Kevin Uretsky previews Game 5 of the NBA Finals.
15: The New York Knicks lead the NBA Finals 3-1 after their record-setting 29-point comeback in Game 4 Wednesday, leading to this question for Knicks guard Jalen Brunson at Friday's news conference.
17: Does it feel like you guys are one step away from a championship or even different than the other games in the finals?
18: 0-0.
15: Spurs star Victor Wembanyama says his team can't worry about letting Game 4 get away any longer.
18: It felt like there was a time to process that and to really dwell on it, but not anymore.
15: A Knicks win would give New York its first championship since 1973. A Spurs win means Game 6 back in New York Tuesday. Kevin Uretsky, Fox News.
5: Federal appeals court Friday night denying a Justice Department request for a stay of an order requiring the removal of President Trump's name from the Kennedy Center in D.C. I'm Paul Stevens. This is Fox News.
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7: Peace. I'm Daria Albinger, Fox News. The war in Iran continues as the U.S. awaits a peace deal with the regime. The dialogue is expected to revolve around Tehran's nuclear program. Here's Fox's Rich Edson.
8: American and Iranian officials say they've made significant progress in negotiations on a ceasefire agreement. Senior administration official says the two sides are about 80 to 85% of the way there. Iranian Foreign Minister Abbas Araghchi writes a deal, quote, has never been closer. Pending its finalization, the media should refrain from entering speculation about its content. Specifics are unclear, though a senior administration official suggested an initial phase would extend the ceasefire for 60 days when Iran would reopen the Strait of Hormuz, agree to dismantle its nuclear material and ship it out of the country, and end its support for terrorist groups across the region. If Iran hits certain performance metrics, then it could receive access to billions in frozen assets.
7: Vice President Vance says Iran will receive no funds or cash signing a deal. The vice president adding they would have to meet their obligations before seeing any economic benefits. A key surveillance tool that would allow the U.S. to collect intelligence abroad has expired. Here's Fox's Chad Pergram in Washington.
9: Legal authority for the government's foremost intelligence gathering weapon to foil terrorism, FISA Section 702, expires. There's worry about unprecedented vulnerabilities this summer. A bipartisan coalition tanked an emergency FISA extension in Congress. FISA siphons the calls, emails, and texts of foreign intelligence targets. But a court ruling says the government can still track suspect communications, despite a lapse in the law. However, it's unclear if telecommunications companies will provide digital breadcrumbs to the government, lacking a congressional safeguard. Croner, the FISA expert, says people shouldn't worry now.
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7: A new attempt by the defense team for Charlie Kirk's alleged killer, Tyler Robinson, at delaying a hearing has been declined. Fox's Claudia Cowan has the latest from Provo, Utah.
11: Charlie Kirk's accused assassin, Tyler Robinson, lost his latest bid to postpone his preliminary hearing. His lawyers wanted to hit pause while they appealed the judge's ruling allowing cameras in the courtroom to the Utah Supreme Court. The defense also asked the judge to sanction the prosecution for talking to reporters. Prosecutor Christopher Ballard said he had to set the record straight.
12: We were concerned about the media stories that were saying, first of all, that the bullet, in fact, did not match, and that therefore we had no case, that we had brought a groundless prosecution. That was our concern.
11: The judge says he'll issue his ruling on June 22nd, with the preliminary hearing set to begin July 6th. In Provo, Utah, Claudia Cowan, Fox News.
7: A judge is upholding an order to remove President Trump's name from the Kennedy Center. Here's Fox's Carmen Roberts.
13: The effort to keep President Trump's name on the landmark Washington Performing Arts Center hit a setback when U.S. District Judge Christopher Cooper denied a request to pause his earlier ruling. Late Thursday, the Justice Department filed a last-minute appeal on behalf of the Kennedy Center's Trump-appointed Board of Trustees, seeking to keep the president's name on the building. Judge Cooper ruled on May 29th that Trump's name was illegally added to the John F. Kennedy Center for the Performing Arts, finding only Congress could change its name, and ordered all references to Trump must be removed by June 12th. Carmen Roberts, Fox News.
7: Just hours after the judge's ruling yesterday, the Kennedy Center board, which was handpicked by the president, filed an emergency appeal with a federal appeals court seeking a temporary stay of the name removal order while the case plays out in court. I'm Daria Albinger. This is Fox News.
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Glad to have you with me. 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KOA. Hit that as a preset. It's at 850 AM, 94.1 FM, 850 KOA in Denver. And then you can stream me live Monday through Friday from 9 to noon Mountain Time. Yeah, you can do your own time zone calculation. I don't get paid to do that. We're talking about Musk's $1 trillion and how the left is going just bat crap crazy over it because, oh my gosh, that money could be spent for this or this or that. I mean, I've heard everything under the sun that they all want to spend Musk's $1 trillion.

baking things every single day. But look at what that capital that Elon Musk just accumulated and the capital he's been spending, look at what it actually built. SpaceX employs, I don't know, I think around 22,000 people directly. Tesla employs more than 125,000. And these aren't make-work jobs. They are some of the most sought-after engineering and manufacturing jobs in the entire country. And then there's the part that the dragon hoarding his gold story can never explain. Yesterday, on Friday, that same wealth creation event made other people rich. The initial public offering, the IPO, turned more than 4,400 current and former SpaceX employees into millionaires. Out of a 22,000-person workforce, many of them engineers, because they took below market pay for years, betting that their equity stake in the company would one day be worth something. About 400 of those 4,400 are now worth more than $100 million. Hey, Elizabeth Warren, should we take some of their money? They're not a trillionaire, but they're worth more than $100 million. And it wasn't just the executives. The new millionaires run from literally the engineers to the cafeteria workers to the custodians who all held stock options. I want to put a human face on it because it destroys the fixed pie lie being pushed by the Marxists and the communists and the socialists. Well, I'm sorry, let me just use a single word. Putting a human face on it destroys the fixed pie lie being pushed by Democrats. Juan Hernandez. You want to meet Juan? Juan had never even heard of SpaceX when he took a welding job. He said, and somebody interviewed him, just another contract job. Just over 10 years later, his roughly 6,500 shares were worth more than $1 million at the close on Friday. A welder. So answer me this, Senator Warren. Answer me this, all you Democrats. Who did Juan take his $1 million from? Whose slice of the pie got smaller so a welder in South Texas could suddenly become a millionaire? The answer? Nobody. Because again, it is not a pie. It's a new kitchen. And Juan was in the kitchen. Musk got richer, and Juan got richer in the same event, from the same act of creation. This is not a wealth transfer. This is wealth creation. And it is the single thing that no command and control economy, no communist economy, no wealth tax that Elizabeth Warren and Bernie Sanders keep pushing, no confiscation scheme, no redistribution scheme has ever once managed to produce. You cannot redistribute your way to a welder's $1 million. You can only build your way there. And don't forget this. Elizabeth Warren's actual policy move this week was to beg the Securities and Exchange Commission to delay Musk's initial public offering entirely. She didn't want it to take place. Now strip away all the rhetoric and think about what this dumb butt senator was asking for. She wanted to stop the day that made Juan Hernandez a millionaire. She wanted to do it, she told the SEC, in the name of protecting the little guy. Wait a minute. She tried to slam the door on the little guy's single best payday of his life. That is the entire progressive ideology in one gesture. They are so determined to prevent anybody from getting too rich, whatever the hell that means, that they would rather nobody get rich at all. Producers and parasites. Democrats have turned into parasites. Redistributionists, Marxists, socialists, communists. But I'm not done. Oh, I'm just getting wound up. This thing about the tax con. Oh, you know, you've heard the trope. Come on, say it with me. One.

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